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1: I feel like it's on like Hulu or something. 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
0: Yeah, it was Hulu. Now it's on Disney. So I think this kind of is in that same realm where you have superpowered individuals and it's akin to a comedic version of Stranger Things a little bit.
1: Yeah.
0: 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Mm-hmm. Where like one of the people is one of the superpowered people is kind of like 11. But yeah, it's been a fun watch. And then alongside that, you know, House of the Dragon season 2 premiered on Sunday. So
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6: 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Season 3 premiered this past Sunday. We will get to the Spider-Man Brand New Day trailer. 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Jong, let's start with the Spider-Man Brand New Day trailer, the latest one released. Then we'll get to the spoiler review of House of the Dragon. 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

0: 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It's time for us to bring in PJ Carlissimo. The Emmy was on the NBA on ESPN Radio, ESPN NBA analyst, fresh off the draft coverage. PJ, we appreciate you making some time for us. In the last 2 days, which team do you feel like did the most to improve themselves?
1: Well, Emmett, first of all, it's good to be with you and Tanitra. Thank you. Boy, that's a tough one. I think I'm tempted to say I'll top out in the beginning by saying the four guys on top, because I think the first four picks are so special, and they turned out they're all kind of, they would have been good fits, whoever drafted them, to be honest with you. I think you could have shuffled up the order, closed your eyes, and drew it out of a hat, and they were going to be four exceptional picks. I think they all fit very well with their team. But I think beyond that, I think Washington did some good things. I like Memphis. I think Memphis did some very, very good things. I'm always biased for San Antonio. The teams that

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0: based on what we saw last year. Now, again, we had a lot of LaMelo Ball's career prior to, right?
1: Was the trend.
0: You're talking about somebody that's played a lot of basketball, that's been in the league for a half dozen years. So if you're willing to overlook what we saw the first five and get and take what we got last year, then all of a sudden, yeah, I think you can go to the place of Minnesota being a team that can contend next year.
1: All right, coming up. Did Michael Kim, PGA Tour professional, contend yesterday? Why are we asking that question? We'll explain next. 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
13: You mean founding fathers, right?
12: Clara, the people who fought to be free were farmers, merchants, and tradespeople. Regular folks like you and me, and all the good people we serve.
13: What about Paul Revere?
12: Okay, farmers, merchants, tradespeople, and a silversmith.
13: Danny, do you know what I love most about you?
12: Tell me.
13: You don't celebrate the leaders, you celebrate the people.
12: Clara, and the football game alive, coaches come and go, but the team is forever.
13: Happy birthday, America.

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4: What a day yesterday. Patty the Caddy paid off. We're on Sportsmanlike here on ESPN Radio. ESPN2, we are presented by Progressive Insurance. On Chris Candy, Michelle Smallman, Evan Cohen with you. Yes, Patty the Caddy. What am I referring to? Pat Costello, one of our producers here at Unsportsmanlike, threw out there on, I believe, June 11th. Hey, you know, I would love to take up Michael Kim, professional golfer, on his offer for people, everyday fans, to be his caddy for pro-ams. Travelers Championship is going on right now in Connecticut.

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2: They announced the Miami-Milwaukee trade 5 minutes after Miami made the pick for Milwaukee. 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
2: 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So what do we have? Second round in the books. Isaiah Stewart traded from Detroit to Memphis. Why do you care about a backup big being traded? Well, he's a good player, but you care about because Detroit was the

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2: All right, welcome back here on ESPN 97.5. The Rockets traded with the Celtics. They traded second round picks. The Rockets held the 39 and 53rd pick. They made a trade with the Knicks for the first pick in the second round. In the deal, the Rockets get 31 and 55 for numbers 39 and 53. Houston also sent a 2029 second-round pick to New York in the deal. So the Rockets, with the 31st overall pick, took Bruce Thornton. Bruce Thornton has a nice resume.
3: Yeah.
2: He's three-time All-Big Ten. He's got a nice floater. He's got a nice jump shot. He scores. He's a point guy. He's only 6 feet tall, but he's 220-something. So he's thick, but he's going to – the problem is that he's
3: He started,
2: you know,
3: 136 of 137 games in his career.
2: That's pretty good.
3: He's a four-time team captain.
2: Yeah.
3: The first one in program history. Four-time team captain. All-time leading scorer.
2: I saw three-time.
3: Rockets' own press release says he became the Buckeyes' first four-time captain and is the program's all-time leading.

0: Hoops.
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0: believes he was sent down. And we know about Imai coming over and Christian Javier coming back from injury. There's a thought that Burrows could slide into to be your number two. He has been not that guy, but good to see him out there and getting it done just for his own confidence. And let's hope that continues. So we got a couple calls. We'll get to you guys when we come back. I know, Keith, you wanted to get in on the Jaylen Brown discussion on the previous show. So you're back. We'll get to you. And, Jay, you want to talk some Astros as well. So the Astros continue to win. The Mariners and the rest of the division keep coming back to them. And now they happen to be in second place, 2.5 games back behind the division-leading Mariners. There are three teams tied for second, but the Astros have a percentage point lead. So if you want to screenshot the standings, you can tell all of your followers and all of the people you battle with, whether they be Mariners, A's, and Ranger fans, that your Astros are back in second within striking distance of the Mariners. Okay, Jay, Keith, we'll get to you when we come back. Anyone else, the number is 713-780-3776. We're just getting started. We will be back.
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2: I mentioned World Cup and we got a call. Lake wants to talk USA England. What's up, Lake?
3: Hey, I would like to know the possibility of the USA playing England on the 4th of July in Boston.
2: Well, the path for the U.S. as it stands now is Bosnia. Then you've got potentially Egypt and then Spain in the quarterfinal. That's the most likely path as it stands now. Now we got plenty of tournament games in between now and then. You never know if there's an upset here or there, or maybe as we look at the rest of match day three for all of these groups, who knows? But at the moment, you would have to first get through Spain, which it would be low probability anywhere else but the U.S. Like, you would give them now they got to win two games to get there first, but give them a puncher's chance because they're at home and you just never know. But I would say not great, the probabilities to do that. And who knows how England's path will work out, because at the moment, they're not guaranteed to even finish first thanks to their tie against Ghana. That's a long way away. I don't need to be the guy who goes, hey, one game at a time. I'm not the coach. I'm not the players. But even that's a little far for me. We're talking two knockout round wins, something the team has never done before in the history of the modern World Cup. They've done it once since any of us really have been alive. It goes back to 2002, where they beat Mexico in a round of 16 game back when the tournament didn't have as many teams. And they made a quarterfinal. They gave Germany a game in that one. Got screwed over on a call, but appreciate it, Lake. But let's just say low probability, because there are a lot of steps needed to be taken to even get the U.S. there. Forget about England being in that game. All right. Thank you for that, Lake. And I'm actually going to look at the bracket and see how it would all shake out. Because, in fact, if I just look at things, July 4th would be, let's see, July 4th would be a round of 16 game. The U.S., now I did all that talking and it's not possible at all.

0: The U.S. plays on Wednesday against what is likely Bosnia, which is July 1st. Their next scheduled game would be July 6th. So, Lake, after all that nonsense I just said, there's no chance of the USA and England playing. Sorry. No 1776, no Boston Tea Party, none of that stuff can be used as symbolism because the dates don't line up. So we just forget about it and just hope the U.S. is playing on July 6th, 2 days after July 4th. Germany might be playing on July 4th. Does that strike you as something you're interested in? South Africa or Canada or Morocco could have a July 4th match, but not us. We're hoping to be still alive on July 6th. Speaking of Canada, I do just want to laugh at Jesse Marsh for a little bit. If you don't know who Jesse Marsh is, he is the manager for Canada. He is a former U.S. player. He has been vocal in his disdain for the U.S. Federation. Look, I'm not a big fan either. Look, I separate this current team and the current manager from what U.S. soccer is in its totality. I don't believe they do things in a way that promotes the game for all, from youth soccer to the top of the federation. I don't think the U.S. soccer apparatus is a great one. I just think they were willing to pay an established coach a lot of money, and through the first two games, it's worked out. So hopefully that continues. But that's a broader conversation about U.S. soccer and what they're actually doing to create the strongest potential program they could have. But he has a problem with them mostly because he didn't get hired. Forget about, you know, the health of U.S. soccer. His biggest issue is they didn't hire him when they had the chance during the two-term Berhalter stuff. And then when Pochettino became available, he wasn't considered. You know, he got a job with Canada. That's cool. Canada had a chance yesterday to win their group, which would mean they had the opportunity to play two knockout round games in Canada. Instead, they lose to Switzerland. So now they have to go play in L.A. against South Africa, who upset South Korea last night in Mexico. So Canada at home in a game that was the biggest game in Canadian soccer history was down 2-0, lose 2-1, and they got to travel to the good old US of A to keep their tournament alive. Because of money and the number of people we can put in a stadium here, they weren't going to have more than the two potential knockout round games. So it would end it in the round of 16. Then they'd have to play a quarterfinal here as opposed to maybe being able to play a quarterfinal in Canada, and then if they kept winning, playing semifinals here. Same, I think that's the same for Mexico. Now, they did what they had to do. They won their group and then won last night as well in a game that was meaningless for the standings for them. So they leave the group stage with 9 points. Jesse Marsh and Canada leave it with 4. And now, while they've never advanced out of the group, so that's big, they're still disappointed that they could not win their group and play a couple home games in Canada. So while I won't actually laugh at Jesse Marsh, in my head, I'm laughing at Jesse Marsh. And it's a position of strength now. If we lose to Bosnia, I won't be laughing at anyone. But that's July 1st. I can do all the laughing I want right now. U.S. tonight against Turkey, 8 p.m. First night game here in the tournament for them. I believe it's 8 p.m. Either way, it's a night game in L.A. Yeah, 8 p.m. against Turkey. They'll be in their all blue uniforms today. We've seen the stripes, which was when they asked the players about their uniforms for the World Cup. They said, we'll do something for the fans. We'll do the thing that they want, the stripes. They'll love them. And then they said they wanted one for themselves. I don't know if the line that was put out there that we wanted something that would look good in the club is actually what we're going to see tonight. It's a dark blue shirt, and the stars are sublimated. So it's stars, but they're not like dark blue, and then they're white stars. They're even a they're a dark blue themselves. So they'll be in all blue tonight against Turkey as they try to go 3-for-3 with wins in the tournament in the group stage for the first time. So that'll be something to see. We'll see who they roll out there. As I talked about, Pochettino had some decisions, and the decisions he made was no yellow card guys will be playing. No guys who are in danger of being suspended if they pick up another yellow will play. They've had some injury concerns. Pulisic has practiced, or trained, I guess that's the terminology. He's trained, so the question will be, will they give him some time just to keep him match fit, because they're going to need him in the knockout rounds. And then Christian Rodon's another guy who was in line to play, who hadn't played in the tournament. He's in line to play, and it would be beneficial just to give some guys some minutes and give other guys rest as a midfielder they kind of like there. So him playing would help overall. You may not have to give a guy minutes who you would rather rest. So expect, if you are not someone who watches U.S. soccer a lot, but you're locked in on the tournament because it's patriotic and you want the country to do well, you're going to see some guys you haven't seen very much of or at all tonight. It's part of managing the tournament. You did what you had to do in your first two games. You want to sit guys for injury concerns and suspension concerns. You roll guys out there that are not part of your top 15 or 16 players when you throw in subs plus your top 11. So we'll see what they do. Hopefully they can put on a good performance, because you don't want to lose any of the positivity, less so about the team. I don't worry about them losing, but the fandom, the fans who are sometimes more casual in their watching habits, you want to give them a good show if you can to keep them locked in for what should be an interesting lead up to their game in the round of 32. All right, we'll go to break. Thank you for the call, Lake. No England versus USA. We've played several times in World Cups. They've never beat us in a World Cup match, so we have that over them. There have been a couple ties and then a win way back when. All right. Two more segments to go on the show. We're heading to noon, where the bullpen will be out for a soccer watch party. They'll be out at Ducky McSweeney's today. The soccer watch parties all week have been brought to you by Huntington Bank. And if you go out there to Ducky McSweeney's today, you have a chance to win a $500 gift certificate to Republic Boot Company and get yourself something nice or someone else nice, depending on what you want to do. So that's in store for you starting at noon. We got a couple more segments. We will be back.
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0: So he was averaging.
1: Well, six catches a game would be
0: 5.1 catches a game.
1: Be a little over 100, right?
2: 5.1.
0: He was on an 87 catch pace. That's still a 14 catch slippage. Yards per game dropped by almost 10.
1: I'm not saying he was good. I'm just saying that catch number isn't like a bad catch number.
0: It's a 20 catch drop.
1: 87 to 101?
0: 14 catch drop.
1: Okay.
0: 14 catch drop.
2: That was Joe math right there.
1: Joe math.
0: 14, I was rounding. 14 catch drop. And almost,
1: rounding up favorably.
0: And almost 10 yards per game.
2: Yeah. No, that's, I think he's having a good
0: that's
2: year.
0: That's a big drop.
2: My concern is whenever they hand it to Klubnik. Is like, when does that happen?
0: That could be an issue.
2: So, like, from like a fantasy perspective, are you going to be relying on Garrett Wilson with Cade Klubnik as your quarterback, as his quarterback in the playoffs? Is like, that'd be my concern with Garrett Wilson.
1: And like, I don't know, I could even see that happening even sooner than the fantasy playoffs, just because if Aaron Glenn's coaching for his job, he's trying to catch
2: for
1: lightning
2: sure.
1: in a bottle with a rookie.
2: 100%.
1: That,
0: no,
1: could,
0: I
1: be
0: think
1: like,
0: it's in
1: that
0: play.
1: Could be like week four.
0: I don't think he's good enough to be week four.
1: Yeah, maybe it's more like after the bye, whenever the bye is.
2: So, like, where I agree with Brian is, like, are we sure Aaron Glenn's the coach in week five?
0: No.
2: Like, it's like, if they go 0-4, does the offensive coordinator, whoever that is, just put Klubnik in when he takes over early in the season? Like, but, like.
0: I forgot who their OC was.
1: Who is it?
0: Frank Reich.
1: Oh.
2: Is it really?
0: No, I lied.
1: Made it up.
2: I didn't know that.
0: Did Joe bet on Germany and Ecuador game? We did. We had Germany minus one, lost that. We had the over-under three, pushed that. Telling someone from Lafayette to get Boudin and Cracklin is asinine. He's not a tourist. You know what? That's a great take. You're right. That's a fair critique. Although every time I think of I-10 West, it's all I think about. So that's the reason for that. Tet McMillan has top 10 potential. I couldn't agree more. I think he's a stud.
1: With Bryce?
0: Yeah.
1: I think he's a top 10 talented receiver. I don't know if he gets top 10 with Bryce.
0: That's an offensive philosophy coach, though.
1: It is, but they finished like 27th in points per game.
0: Yeah, but Bryce is capable of getting the ball to receivers.
2: Yeah, he's really like
0: And he's actually
2: option.
0: He's actually number one last year in deep ball, through like percentage or whatever. Shockingly to me. But
1: that
0: I read
1: is,
0: that yesterday.
1: That is shocking.
0: I couldn't believe it.
1: That is shocking.
0: He's capable of getting the ball to people. Brees and G5 to the moon. Geno can throw hands, apparently. Yeah, but not with men.
2: No.
0: Allegedly.
2: Allegedly.
0: Tet with a top 100 quarterback, says a junkie. That's a great point.
2: He does have
0: Bryce
2: a top 100
0: Young
2: quarterback.
0: Is a That's number a good transition. 98 ranked player in the NFL top 100 player list. How many quarterbacks will be on the NFL top 100?
2: I'm going to say 16.
0: I'm going to say 19.
2: Brian?
1: Yeah, Bryce is on there already. Yeah, I think we might get 20 total.
0: Give me the over.
1: Give me
0: on 16.
1: Yeah, give me the over.
2: So 16.5 is the number?
0: I'll take the over. You want to bet that?
2: No, I don't. I don't want to bet it.
0: All right. Just seeing.
1: Do we have any outstanding bets?
0: I'm not sure we do.
2: Hey, what day did Hunter Brown come back?
1: Oh, was there a bet there?
0: June something?
1: We can look it up.
2: I don't know if it was
0: 2 weeks ago,
2: June
0: 11th,
2: maybe. I don't
0: know
2: if it was a bet, but we had a Hunter Brown return guess.
0: I think we did. I think we did have a bet.
2: I
0: won.
2: You did win. You have June 30th.
0: Y'all owe me drinks.
2: You owe me a drink, though.
0: Why?
2: Rockets over under.
0: Oh, okay. All right. Well, we can watch that out.
1: I bet on Hunter Brown, too?
2: Yeah, you said July 4th.
1: Damn.
2: I said July 3rd.
1: Oh, that's right. I said for America. He's going to come back for America.
0: Oh, we do have some outstanding bets.
1: I forgot about that.
0: We can wipe that out. Rockets, you good with that?
2: Yeah, I'm good with that.
0: Rockets, Hunter Brown return. Just wipe that out.
2: Okay.
0: Brian was dead last. We're actually doing him a favor. And then
1: we have
0: $25 for best defense in the NFL.
2: Yeah, I'm gonna lose.
0: You're
2: that.
0: On yes, I'm on no, points per game. And then we're on $25 for Mike Vrabel, head coach, week one, 2027.
1: Oh, that's right.
0: Joe's no, we're in yes.
2: 2027? Okay.
0: It's in play. So it could be bad.
2: Yeah, I'm pretty sure I heard that right.
1: You got time.
0: What?
1: He can sleep with more NFL reporters.
0: He's tied it?
2: The A's just took the lead in the top of the ninth.
1: Oh, nice.
0: That was a swing game for us.
2: It was.
0: Well, it's not over.
2: No, it's not. But, like, at least they were down one going to the ninth. They're up 7-6 now. So
0: nice. Give me the – good job, A's.
1: I want to hear Jenny Kavner's call of it.
0: Good on y'all. She takes a lot of days off.
1: Oh, does she?
0: I don't get it, man.
1: She like Patrick Ewing?
0: Maybe she's on my maternity leave.
1: That's a wild guess.
0: Why does she get so many? I mean, women get more days off than men because they have kids.
1: Yeah, but it would be spread out over a long period of time. It's whenever they hit